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0: Hey, Wobbleland, it's KB here. Listen up for a minute. 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
3: All right. Does anybody know if there is an audio version of No Pants, Matt Gaetz, Ethics Report? Do they put those in audio version, Mr. Producer? I think people all summer long would like to drive across the states and the country with them. I think it couldn't AI create that easily, Mr. Producer? It could, right? Well, maybe somebody who's patriotic plus very capable will do that and post it on one of my social sites, and we'll take note and salute you and thank you. I think it's called Allied Van Lines, by the way. I think that's the moving company. But I think they franchise, you know, out the different parts of the country. I think that's the way that works. But what do you do if one of these franchisees overbooks, sends a truck that's half full, and sends a second truck? Boxes missing. Items damaged. I mean, it's heavy work. It's sweaty, heavy work. But how hard is it to move stuff from one place to another, claiming to be professional, taking in tens of thousands of dollars per trip, and to at least do a decent job? So that'll be my question. I may pursue it tomorrow, I may not, but that's very problematic as far as I'm concerned. Don't you give them that, Rich? That's problematic. It's not cheap to move. 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
2: Mark, I've been studying this situation with the Democrats talking about this big tent all the time.
1: Yeah.
2: And the only thing I can conclude is the fact that that tent is a carnival tent. People that are in it are, and they're clowns, and they're, the animals are provided by George Orwell, Animal Farm. So it's the worst kind of, I guess, and too, it probably smells like heaven with mendacity going on.
1: You're right. And by the way, you've got this two lousy senators there, and you got this guy, Assoff, who's attacking a defenseless 35-year-old woman who is single, who works 24/7 for the president in this country, with these horrific insinuations. I saw Assoff in a picture walking down the street with another guy. He had a kind of funny walk, I thought Assoff did, Mr. Producer. What do you make of that? I salute all you heroes out there. Thank you. What about that, Assoff? What can you tell us? Fill us in. Who was that guy, and what's with your funny walk? I'll see you tomorrow, America. God bless.
3: 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They offer you...
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8: There it is, Fox Across America. The radio buddy, Jimmy Fallon. Tiffany Smiley coming up in the next hour. That's a big damn deal. We got a lot to get to pertaining last night's Florida primaries, the on-again, off-again negotiations with Iran. Here's Dana Perino. I was on America's Newsroom this morning. Here she is on The Five, which I like to mention. It'd be good to get them a ratings bounce. It's always nice when you can help out the smaller shows. Here is Dana Perino on The Five, saying that the president should declare a communications bankruptcy and start over on the Iran war. And what she's basically getting at is we've been told so many times they want to make a deal. They're desperate. They come into the table. Then they go on TV and they're like, we're not even negotiating. This guy's full of it. We're winning. He's scared. You know, that whole thing. Iran's negotiators are not as serious people. And I think she's calling for a reset because of them. Clip 35.
9: I think that where I usually would say There's a fact problem when people are saying there's a communications problem. I think right now it wouldn't hurt them to declare communications bankruptcy and clear the slate and start fresh. And just one idea I had in the commercial break, bring in the pool. That's like a representative of several different types of reporters that are assembled every day. So it's a random selection. Bring them in. Sit them down with the Secretary of War, the Secretary of State, the National Security Advisor, maybe even John Ratcliffe at the CIA if they're willing, and say, here's where we are, and answer every question until they're done. And start fresh, because I think that they do need a communications reset.
8: And that's a very constructive way of saying we've just been all over the map on Iran. Okay, because Iran, and this is Donald Trump's quote, Iran has never won a war, but they've never lost a negotiation. And the reason they've never lost a negotiation is they're not serious negotiators. They drive you crazy. Hey, we got to make a deal. Come to the table. Then they bomb something.

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3: Absolutely. From the moment that I came back in my physical body, I knew that I needed to find a way to go back into that space. And as I told you, I went all over the world. I got my doctorate. I went to divinity school. I studied with shamans and religious leaders. It profoundly changed the way I looked at the world, and it provided an impetus for me to really dig deeply about who are we? What are we capable of? What is this thing that is the non-physical world that I was able to enter into and come back from? And it is an amazing journey that anyone can take. And frankly, it's a lot of fun once you let go of the grief and you're just going, hey, what else is there to learn?
4: How soon after the shared event did you begin to talk about it to other people?
3: Oh my. 15 years.
4: It took that long, really?
3: It took a long time. Principally because I didn't have words to describe it. Thank you, Monroe Institute, for helping in that area.
4: Mm-hmm.
3: And it, you know, we all exist in some sort of a culture. And, you know, the culture that I was in, I perceived that kind of a revelation would not have been received well. And so I kept quiet amongst my friends and family. Really, I did speak to people that I was researching with, a girlfriend that I had, but it was a very limited people. You know, the fear of disclosure was really strong until I was had a sense that I was secure enough in what had happened to me that I was perfectly fine. And there's a story with that, if you'd like to hear it.
4: Well, we'll do that story when we come right back, Scott, on Coast to Coast AM.
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3: You know, so I just tried to take it more like I need to finish the clearing, right? Like, it was, to me, it seemed obvious that I definitely had to do that job.
4: Now, when they call next hour and want a tarot card reading, do you want them to ask you a question, or do you just go with it?
3: A question is best. So if they have, and these are shadow cards, remember, so it's going to really show you that dark side of it. So I would recommend to folks, if there's something you want clarity on, for like, what is this negative energy present here? That's what the cards will really be good at showing you. So try to think of something you want to understand. What is that negative thing here that I need to know?
4: Are your cards available? Do you sell them?
3: Oh, yeah. They're all over. They're on Amazon, Barnes & Noble. You can just Google it. It's on my website, too, the links, which is witchofthedawn.com.
4: All right. We'll come back in a moment with Maja and take phone calls. If you want a reading with tarot cards, ask the question.
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4: That's not bad.
5: Pretty good, right?
4: And are there instructions on how to read them?
5: The book is very girthy. It's over 200 pages, so I give a lot of information in there.
4: That's the way to do it. All right, thank you. Be in touch. Let's not let 7 years go by this time. For Dan Galante, Uriel Blackshear, Tom Danheiser, Sue Trikas, Lex Loonhood, Sean Ladasur, Alec Fernandez, Tim Banal, Mary Berry, George Knapp, and Richard Serrett. I'm George Norrie, somewhere out there on Coast to Coast AM. We'll see you on our next edition. Until then, be safe, everyone.

0: 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Equipment that can quickly warn you during emergencies is being tested. If this had been an actual emergency, such as a tornado or flash flood or a civil emergency warning, official messages would have followed the alert tone. This concludes this test of the emergency alert system.
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0: Hey, Wobbleland, it's KB here. 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
6: With the wet weather that we saw across the Midwest, it actually put a little small dent in some of the drier areas.
7: USDA meteorologist Brad Rippey with the latest U.S. topsoil moisture condition ratings as of August 16th.
6: Our very short to short number nationally decreasing to 48%, down from last week's 50%. Meanwhile, all that wet band across the Midwest and the Central Appalachians pushing national surplus topsoil moisture up to 7% compared to 3% a week ago.
7: As for Midwestern states, receive a notable benefit from recent rains.
6: We see now Ohio coming in statewide, agricultural regions 52% topsoil moisture surplus, Indiana at 48%. Third on the list this week is Illinois 25%, West Virginia 21%.
7: However, several areas of the nation, particularly in the plains and west, continue to experience topsoil moisture shortage. I'm Rod Bain reporting for the U.S. Department of Agriculture in Washington, D.C.
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12: The most crushing economic operation ever. I'm Dave Anthony, Fox News. That's what President Trump says he's planning.
13: What he is calling economic D-Day against Iran.
12: Fox's Trey Yingst in Tel Aviv.
13: The president indicated that any countries around the world that are providing any sort of economic lifeline to the Iranian regime would face their own economic consequences. He called on allies to stand with the United States, posting to Truth Social, "No one has given the Islamic Republic of Iran a greater opportunity to make a deal than me."
12: And now the nuclear talks remain stalled and the standoff

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10: An accused child killer. I'm Dave Anthony, Fox News.
11: I deeply feel like Lindsay was failed by the medical system.
10: She is among a big crowd of people, all dressed in pink, holding hands to support Lindsay Clancy outside the courthouse in Plymouth, Massachusetts. The mother's on trial for murder, charged with killing her three kids, in a case that's put a big focus on mental health. She's using an insanity defense, citing postpartum psychosis and severe depression. Her attorney's reaction to the support?
12: Thank you. That's all I can say. It's amazing.
10: Fox's Chandler Painter talked to Kevin Reddington on his way into the court where the trial resumes this hour.
13: You've been here weeks and you've been having your eyes on the jury. They've been taking lots of notes. What are you thinking? Do you feel confident that they're...
12: They're very, very attentive, and they're putting a lot of work. They always do. They put a lot of work into the case. You know, it's very moving for them. They don't forget it.
10: Prosecutors dispute the claim Lindsay Clancy was psychotic, citing their expert testimony. They want the jury to convict her of triple murder. Meta's trial resumes today in Oakland, California. 29 states accuse the Instagram and Facebook parent company of making social media addictive, harming teens.
14: Former Meta engineer Arturo Bejar told jurors that the company's culture was, quote, comprehensive.

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6: Stocks are down, oil is up. I'm Dave Anthony, Fox News. The Dow is dropping more than 300 points as crude oil prices rise about 2% after President Trump told Iran he is planning economic D-Day in the ongoing nuclear and Strait of Hormuz conflict, calling it the most crushing economic operation ever.
7: The president indicated that any countries around the world that are providing any sort of economic lifeline to the Iranian regime would face their own economic consequences. He called on allies to stand with the United States, posting to Truth Social, "No one has given the Islamic Republic of Iran a greater opportunity to make a deal than me."
6: Fox's Trey Yingst in Tel Aviv. Iran calls this a diversion that it will only bring further defeat for the U.S. Homeland Security is planning to deport a man here in the U.S. illegally who's charged with operating a boat illegally in New York. It capsized near the Statue of Liberty earlier this month, killing a mother and her five-month-old baby. Hundreds of people are dressed in pink, gathered outside a court in Plymouth, Massachusetts, supporting Lindsay Clancy, a mother on trial for murdering her three kids. But she's using an insanity defense, citing postpartum psychosis and depression that she tried to get treatment for.
8: Lindsay was severely struggling, and she was severely failed.
6: And as testimony resumes, Fox's Chanley Painter's there.
9: The prosecution, they carry the burden in here. They have to prove beyond a reasonable doubt that Lindsay Clancy was in fact criminally responsible when she took the lives in the most horrific way of her three children. They say you can have mental health issues and still be criminally responsible.
6: 6 years ago, he was going to California. Now Prince Harry and his wife, they're going back to Britain after they were estranged from the royal family, which Meghan Markle had accused of being racist.
10: The news that the Duke and Duchess of Sussex are relocating from California to the UK came as a surprise even to King Charles. Harry and Meghan will not be resuming royal duties, and we don't know whether this move will lead to a thaw in frosty relations with Prince William.

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2: 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Our top local story. Police are searching for a missing Marshall County man after finding his crashed truck in Stark County. Joshua Obrokda was last seen August 7th in the Plymouth Culver area. His truck crashed Tuesday on East Toto Road, but police found no one inside and believe Obrokda may have walked away. And Google is opening the doors to the community as its Fort Wayne data center takes shape.
3: Representatives of the data center under construction in southeast Fort Wayne will host a community open house tonight. Residents can meet with Google employees, ask questions, and learn about the company's local partnerships. The event runs from 4 to 7 tonight at Covenant Impact Center on Paulding Road. Brian Ford, WOWO News.
2: And a federal appeals court has permanently blocked an Indiana law restricting abortion information. The Seventh Circuit says providers can give minors factual information and referrals for legal care elsewhere. Your weather is coming up next. 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
1: 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Toll free, it's 800-941-SEAN if you want to be a part of this program. You know, this is not my first rodeo when it comes to politics and campaigns and campaign years and midterm years, et cetera, et cetera. And I've been fortunate. 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And for that, I will be forever grateful.